0: a time to bid goodbye to the old and the ordinary, and to awaken the beauty within. That time is now. It is time to wake up and take charge of life. Awaken to a new way of thinking. Awakening with Brahma Kumaris.
1: Namaskar. Welcome to Awakening with Brahma Kumaris. Welcome, sister.
2: Thank you. Om Shanti.
1: Om Shanti. Welcome to Going Beyond. Sister, I was just thinking the other day, we were speaking about comfort zone and
2: control.
1: So I found two more C's, criticism and comparison. Criticism and comparison, especially from childhood, it's very painful. It disturbed me a lot. It changed my whole personality. I was very thin, sensitive person. Thin in the sense, muscular though. And in those days, people used to think that tough guys with thick cheeks and a lot of fat and a big tummy and like that. Probably I was two times more stronger than them. They used to call me sissy. So when I grew up, I said, I'm going to have mustache. Then I went for bodybuilding and then for karates and kushtis and all that. And they called me this, you know. And they used to compare me with the other guys. Look at that guy. Same age. Look at him, how tough and good he is. What are you doing? Why are you so thin? Are these silly kind of comparisons.
2: Mm-hmm.
1: Silly kind of criticism. Of course, not by my mother or father. They were beyond. So, I was just thinking of these two things. A lot of parents I've seen today compare and criticize. What I mean is the parents.
2: Criticism and comparison begins from childhood, hurts when we're children, but hurts always. At any age, criticism and comparison is not comfortable for anybody. And the illusion is that the one who's being criticized is going through the pain. This is fine, but the one who is criticizing is also in pain.
1: How?
2: Because the energy that is getting created is not comfortable. It's an energy of agitation, an energy of rejection, an energy of anger, an energy of even fear that they will listen to me.
1: And so disliking that person.
2: Absolutely. So we need to understand that damaging, yes, but not only for the person who's being criticized. In fact, the person who is being criticized can equip himself to protect himself from the criticism being received. But the one criticizing will always suffer the damage. Always, because they are creating that energy of criticism, which has all these negative emotions. We always think that criticism is done by people who are intelligent, who are strong, who are powerful, even wise, because they know more. You know, whatever, like for a child, parents know more, teachers know more. So it's taken as a sign of, it's good to criticize. That's how it's perceived, that it's good because they're wise, they know more, they're more powerful, and that's why they're doing it for the good of the other person.
1: So what is the difference in correcting somebody and criticizing? Another C.
2: Yes.
1: Conclusion.
2: Yes.
1: Correcting.
2: Absolutely. So that we need to check, the one who is criticizing would be able to understand what's the energy they feel, and the one who's receiving it would also know what is the energy they are receiving. Let's say, like you said, somebody says to you, you're too soft, you're too quiet, you should be more extrovert. Now, somebody could say this as a very good piece of advice. And somebody could say it as criticism. But the one saying it would also know what they're feeling. And the one receiving it comes to know very fast what it is. Is it just advice or is it criticism? That's why the subtle checking is always, how am I feeling inside? Is it comfortable? Someone can give me advice and can keep on saying the same thing to me every day, but I'm not getting disturbed by it. They're giving me advice. But if I feel a little uncomfortable energy, then it's because the one who's giving it to me is not giving it with the right energy. So checking is there. Checking is not here.
1: But criticism is never given with good, nice energy at all.
2: No, like you said, if a parent is saying something which is good for the child.
1: But that's not criticism. That's correcting somebody or advising somebody.
2: Yeah, but sometimes it's hurting the children. So we will need to be careful. Are we correcting or are we criticizing? Because sometimes the one doing it will say, I'm just doing it for their good. I'm saying it so that they know. They know, they understand, and they learn. But the one who's receiving it is experiencing tremendous amount of pain.
1: Yeah, I used to say, let him feel bad, so what? I did it for his good.
2: Yeah.
1: If he's feeling bad, so what? Let him cry.
2: Now here, look at the line. I did it for his good, let him feel bad.
1: And let him cry.
2: Good and bad, both cannot be happening together. You're talking about doing it for his good, but let him feel bad. If he's feeling bad, he cannot do anything good. This is very important.
1: If he's feeling bad, he cannot do any good. Neither I am doing good.
2: You're anyways feeling bad. Anyone who's criticizing is creating turbulent energy inside. But even the one who's receiving it, you want him to do good. But to do good, I have to first feel good. And if I'm feeling hurt, whatever I try, things might work out fine, but you can't call it a good result because it was not done with a good seed, with a good intention, with a good feeling. So let's shift our focus from

0: occur. We might not be aware that we are being very judgmental. We might feel that we, that's why it's very subtle, and it's important to respect what the other person is feeling. If another person says, I was hurt by what you said, then we really need to check. Yes, there was something, even though it was very little in the intention, but the intention was to criticize. And that's why the other person has felt it. So checking of the one who is criticizing, checking of the one who is being criticized, and then understanding that damage to both, and breaking this belief system that criticism is good. One thing is criticism, and another word is critic. Now, let's say something is happening, and I'm a critic there in respect of the role of a leadership or a parent or whatever. So it's a critic, and one is to criticize, like you have for films. You have a film critic, but yet today we are seeing that a lot of film critics
1: criticize.
0: And the actor can feel it, that this was not a critic for my film. They were criticizing my personal thing. There's a difference, you know, it's a very subtle thing, because a critic will only be talking about the quality of the work, the product, and the criticism will be hitting it to the person. And then the person can feel it. So parent, teacher, friends, team leader, we need to be critics. We review the quality, the studies, the way of working of a child, everything. Review, give our feedback. But criticism is when it hurts the person. Because one is to say, this was not done right, or this was wrong. And the other thing is to say, you are wrong.
1: You don't know how to do it.
0: Two things are
1: different. No matter how much I teach you.
0: So you don't know how to do it also could be fine. But the other thing is, you are wrong.
1: See, you're always wrong.
0: It's like if you're doing something here, let's say there's something in your hand again and it falls. So I said, what you did was wrong. But one thing is, you are wrong.
1: But critic it accidentally is, happened.
0: Critic is, what you did was wrong. And criticism is, you are wrong. And then below that is, bad boy, good girl. You know, these words that we have started using.
1: So here you mean to say the deed.
0: The deed
1: is
0: has
1: wrong.
0: To be separated
1: from the
0: from
1: doer.
0: The person. Yes. And the doer can feel this. So we have to be very, very careful while we are giving the feedback, whether it's a good feedback or sometimes not a very good feedback. Are we giving the feedback to the task, or are we giving the feedback to the person? Separate. This is detachment, because otherwise it's criticism is like violence. You know, at the Brahma Kumaris, we talk of this very, very subtle violence which can happen through thoughts and words. You know, one is violence through actions, and so everybody is talking about non-violence and peace. But so much of violence happening throughout the day through thoughts and words. And this is violence because we're literally lashing out at the other person.
1: I really like this line, huh? Criticism is violence.
0: Yeah, because it will hurt you more than what a slap could hurt you. Physical violence, today, gone tomorrow. Pain today, gone tomorrow. Even wounded physically, pain today, gone tomorrow. Healed completely, forgotten day after. But criticism, wound, very deep, and just seems to getting deeper and deeper and deeper, and then very difficult to forgive and almost impossible to forget. Because the scars are so very deep. So we need to be very careful that are we negatively reacting towards the person, or are we proactively working towards creating a right environment, the right task, the right way of working. And that's why it's very important to appreciate the person and then give the feedback on the task.
1: Give an example on this.
0: Let's say, it's very beautifully done at the Brahma Kumaris. I can just share with experience how it's done and how the founder started it almost 75 years before. Because when so many brothers and sisters came together and living together, doing different kinds of tasks which they had never done before. So a lot of them doing things for the first

0: time. So obviously mistakes. Obviously certain things not done the right way. Sometimes even yes, that people are not very sincere or not putting it enough hard work. But then what the founder used to do was first appreciate them for the qualities that they have.
1: Yeah.
0: For the other tasks which they do very well. So by the time what you do is you're preparing the person and the person's self-respect is enhanced.
1: Mm.
0: The person has the power now to execute the next line which we're going to tell them.
1: Okay, so first you prepare them, give them a lot of power.
0: Yes, love.
1: Love.
0: Right, and build up the self-confidence. So basically they're ready now. Otherwise, if I get hurt when I receive that feedback, I'm not ready to execute it because I don't have any power left to execute it. And especially because it's coming repeatedly and very often from a lot of people. And very soon, listening to people's criticism, I start criticizing myself. And once I become self-critical, what we saw the other day, self-talk, then there's no end to it. Because at least I can run away from people who criticize me, but how to run away from my own self. And then my whole internal conversation becomes very, very critical. And that is a deep wound. A lot of pain will not get healed. So consciously as a parent, and then of course in every relationship.
1: That's a very nice line. You said, I can run away from people who criticize me, but what do I do when I start criticizing my own self? How can I run away from myself?
0: True.
1: And how does this habit become, I start believing people?
0: Yes, because they not only said it to me, they also send it with that energy. And all the energy that I receive, because I don't know how to transform energy. You know, when somebody sends energy to us, it's simple law of energy. When vibrations are reaching us, there are three things we can do with vibrations, with any form of energy. One, receive it means absorb it. You consume that energy. Second, you reflect it back to them.
1: Mm.
0: So if you criticize me, I criticize you. Reflect that energy back to them. Absorb it means you criticize me, I consume it, get hurt, pain, self-critical.
1: And somewhere in the mind you start believing it also?
0: It's because I've consumed that energy. It means I've accepted that energy. And the third thing we can do to energy is transform the energy.
1: How?
0: Which means you may be critical to me, but I know myself and I approve of myself. I'm working towards making changes and towards doing things better, but I know I'm working, I'm better. And I understand that this is your sanskar of being critical. So you have sent me negative energy, but I have transformed it by understanding myself. You were not able to understand me, which I want from people around me. But at least I can understand myself. And so I transform negative energy, which I'm getting from people around me, to positive. This can be done with any form of energy. It's either absorb their, let's say somebody shouts at me, absorb their anger, feel hurt. Otherwise, reflect it back, shout back at them. And third, transform.
1: But sister, you cannot transform always because I've heard people saying that anybody else says this to me, I don't mind. But when you said it, Suresh, I start crying, I feel bad because you mean a lot to me.
0: Yes.
1: Then how will that person transform?
0: It's because I'm able to transform with some people, but I'm yet not using that with everybody, especially to people who I'm very closely attached to. I'm not using the formula everywhere. That's all. We know the formula. It's just that we're using the formula with some people. Let's say if somebody on the road criticizes me, I know how to transform it, which means I know how to transform it. But I don't use the same formula at home because I said to feel hurt is natural. So another formula would come in, and that formula would not let me use my previous formula of being able to ignore what the other person has said and be able to see myself and understand myself.
1: No, I have that formula, sister. I have that formula. But when I value a person very much, when that person says, my formula I don't feel like using. I said, you too, Brutus.
0: If I value the other person, and then if I respect the other person, then I respect the other person's opinion too. And if I respect the other person's opinion, then let me just take what they have said and see whether I really need to do it. But it's not just valuing the opinion. I have also just received very heavy energy from there. It's that energy which is hurting. If the same person would have said the same thing with a different vibration, things would have been totally different. It's not about what is being said. It is about how it is being said.
1: Not necessarily. However you say, I can take it bad because maybe that's my weakness. Maybe supposing I do not like to be called fat. Fatso from childhood.
0: Right.
1: And you may call me with lot of love. But you know that hurt which is there within me from 20 years, 30 years, 40 years, that suddenly comes up now. And I say, you are also calling me?
0: No, it can never happen like that.
1: Why?
0: People may say it with a lot of love, but they're not thinking with that much of love. They are critical. If somebody is really not critical inside, they're absolutely stable and they're saying it, it's a healing for the past hurt. A lot of people may have said it to me in the past and there may be a wound. But if somebody comes and says the same thing to me with a different vibration, leave alone, you know, the same hurt is getting triggered again. It's a healing on my past wound. But we are not able to sense the vibrations. We can only see how we feel. People say things with a lot of love.
1: Yeah, I understand. You know, in my family, one of the young girls one day was crying. I asked her what happened. And she said that one of my brothers shouted at her. And I met that brother and I said, why? I mean, why you make her cry? Don't use such words for her. He says, what about Guga? I mean, they call me. What about Suresh Oberoi? When he tells you, why don't you cry then? Why do you do that with me? He said, when Suresh even beats me up, I don't mind. Let him do what he wants. I love him.
0: Same thing.
1: I don't mind his. And a lot of staff also say to my wife, we don't mind, sir, when he gets angry with us. We like it. She says, you like it? What do you mean?
0: Right.
1: I mean, this is a fact. What are you talking about?
0: Yes.
1: This has happened with my staff, my drivers or my other people cook. They say, we don't mind, sir. And this is a fact I've seen that even sweetly the other people say, so now I understand what you mean, that you were sending energy first, then your sound.
0: Words.
1: So they know my energy.
0: Yeah, and you're sending energy continuously, words once in a while. You know, people are on our mind continuously.
1: This I never realized.
0: Yeah.
1: You mean to say throughout the day, throughout my life, I'm always giving them so much of love.
0: Absolutely. It's
1: okay.
0: Not only just giving, it's like you're watching your staff working. They are doing a lot of things, your children, relatives, everybody. What are you thinking about them continuously? So a lot of people can speak very sweetly when they have to say it. But most of the time when they're thinking about people, they're very critical. And that critical energy is radiating to those people throughout the day. And then when the word is said, they just can't feel that it's good for them, because they've already been receiving a lot of that critical energy. Criticism need not be always through words. It's a lot to do with how we are feeling about the other people inside. And even comparison, same thing. Both can be very, very damaging. These are two habits which, if we keep a little attention, I'm not to criticize and not to compare anybody with anyone else. I want to motivate them. I want to share with them what is a better way of doing something. Take them as an individual and say to them, this is it. You can do it like this. But the minute I say, look at them, look how he does it or she does it, I've just told them, you're not good compared to the other person.
1: But it becomes a habit, sister.
0: But then its habits are meant to be changed. That's all that it is. Habits are meant to be changed when they're not getting the right results, especially between children. When parents are comparing between siblings, it can have a long-term impact between a parent-child relationship, between the sibling relationship. and the self-esteem of that individual who was compared to somebody else.
1: And you yourself,
0: are creating so much negativity inside
1: you.
0: So let's all, we have to remember, spirituality teaches us a very beautiful thing. Each one is a soul, pure, beautiful, with a lot of original sanskars, which are very lovely, beautiful. Each soul has them. And some now acquired sanskars. So look at the originality of the soul and give them feedback for what they're doing now. So respect to the soul, feedback to the task.
1: Respect?
0: To the soul. You know, the problem why it was happening? They are wrong, they did this. They are wrong, they are behaving like this. So it was disrespect to the soul.
1: Oh.
0: Now it is, they are beautiful. She's a lovely soul, pure.
1: But?
0: Even if I can't see that purity right now. Even if the acquired sanskars are absolutely
1: so you mean
0: contradictory.
1: To, you mean to say, I am a pure soul, yes. irrespective of what I do
0: yes.
1: and what not do.
0: Yes.
1: So I should see that in everybody.
0: Absolutely.
1: That he or she, this is a pure soul.
0: Right.
1: But
0: doing this right now, or even behaving. Let's say, for example, if you're getting angry, and say you're an angry person, always getting angry, always shouting at everybody, then my consciousness is you're an angry soul. You're not a nice soul. You're hurting people. This is criticism. And the spirituality will shift the consciousness to originally peaceful soul. Peaceful soul who's forgotten that he's actually a peaceful soul and so is getting angry right now. And now say, you know what? This anger is very damaging for you and for people around you. Difference. Because the vibration that will go will be different. The word can be very stern if you want. But the vibration is gone and done the work of giving respect, understanding that this soul has just shifted from his original quality, has forgotten the original quality, but is a very beautiful soul. And that's why Raj Yoga, the first fundamental thing is soul consciousness. Look at every individual in their true nature.
1: Look at every individual
0: in their true nature.
1: In their true nature.
0: Not what they have acquired today, not even the sanskars that they have acquired today. Even those are acquired. The mistakes they are making, the tasks that are going wrong are of course acquired.
1: Why can't we say that? Even I have acquired so many things.
0: Yeah.
1: During lifetimes.
0: Absolutely.
1: Even I have so many mistakes.
0: Exactly.
1: When I was that age, I also did so many mistakes.
0: Yeah, but when we're talking to other people, we're rarely thinking about ourselves. That is the thing. So soul consciousness is something which we can practice the whole day. And when we do this comparison with other people, you know, between two people, there again we need to remember the two individual souls. Even if they're my children today, same environment, same parents, same sanskars we've given them, then we need to remember they're coming from two different pasts. Even as parents, when we have this habit of comparing between two children, we need to remember they're two unique souls. Yes, today they're in the same environment, same set of parents, we're giving them same sanskars.
1: Even though if they're twins.
0: Even if they're twins. But they come from two different pasts and they're carrying two different karmic accounts. They have created different sets of sanskars in the past. And so even if everything is the same today, they too are going to be totally different. And if we try to make one like the other, we're only creating a conflict, because then that one will neither become like the other and neither will retain his originality, because he will go into this cycle of pain and low self-esteem, lose his own qualities. So it's important to just take the individual, understand he's carrying a lot of past karma. So take that individual child. That's why we shift from criticism and comparison to understanding the person. Why are they behaving like this? Something in the past? Something in the childhood? Or maybe something in the very, very distant past, which is the past birth sanskars. So we're going beyond criticism and comparison to understanding the soul. That yes, this soul is carrying past sanskars and that's why they behave like this, and then helping them to heal their own sanskars, not forcing them to change their sanskars.
1: Helping them to understand themselves also.
0: And then heal their sanskar. So that would create the right energy for somebody to transform.
1: Wonderful, sister. Shall we do a little small meditation on this, if you have some time on this?
0: Let me look at everyone around me, doing things their way, behaving in a way that comes comfortable to them. I, the detached observer, can see that things are not right. Behavior is not right. And I want to say it to them. But let me be careful. Feedback on the task, on the acquired sanskar and behavior, but love and respect to the soul and the original qualities of the soul. Let me take care of the energy I create before saying it to them. They are pure, peaceful souls, beautiful, perfect and complete, have forgotten their original nature. And my role is to recognize that original beauty and empower them to emerge that beauty again. Love and understanding is the way. Om Shanti.
1: Om Shanti.
2: Criticism depletes the energy of the one being criticized and also of the one criticizing. The criticizer creates emotions of rejection, anger, and fear of what if they don't listen to me. Criticism creates hurt in the one who is being corrected. When someone is hurt, they can follow our instruction, but they are not feeling nice, and hence we cannot say it was for their good. Critic is giving feedback for the deed, and criticism is thinking negatively for the doer. Separate the action from the person and give suggestion only for what they have done. Appreciate the person's qualities and the other tasks that they do. Build their self-confidence and then give them the feedback on the task which has gone wrong. When we are hurt or angry, the feedback goes with the negative vibration and therefore not comfortable for the other. When we are stable and give the same feedback, it is only a feedback.
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0: Om Shanti. Welcome to today's episode of Masters of Change. To change is natural. To be afraid of change is also natural. But what makes us human is that we do it anyway. But we need to set the right kind of perspective when we are going through the process of change. And to help us set that perspective, today we have with us Sister Anne from France. Welcome, Sister.
1: Thank you.
0: How are you doing?
1: Fine. Very happy to be here.
0: Same with us. It is our pleasure to have you here. And why don't you start with telling us something about your journey, how it all started?
1: It all started in when I was in a student in medical studies. It was very intense studies, and I was so stressed.
0: Sure.
1: So I thought to myself, you should do something to relax. And a friend of me said, you should go to the place, the center. They are very young and they are very nice. It's open. You'll be free. So go there.
0: Where?
1: You will like. It was Ramakumari Center. It was
0: Someone suggested you that?
1: Yes, okay. Yes. And it was a Hatha Yogi person, but she went often there to meditate.
0: Oh, nice.
1: So I started the courses, but I didn't know what was happening. And since I was young, I had a deep, intense search on spirituality, psychology, philosophy. And I always was attracted to go to Asia and India. I always asked myself, why I'm not born there? You know, it have a very different way of being. And I felt I was an old soul. I cannot explain that to you.
0: Right. Yes.
1: But I felt old. I was young, but I felt like I had many lives before, that when something was calling me.
0: Calling.
1: Yeah. So I started to read Buddhism, and I started a therapy because I was not that happy.
0: Yeah.
1: So
0: In search of happiness.
1: Yeah. So I say maybe I will talk to a doctor.
0: Yeah.
1: So and the magic is that this psychiatrist, is that right?
0: Yeah, correct.
1: After a few months, we had a many nice conversation, you know, about my parents, my past. But at one time, he said to me, "I think it's you have a spiritual crisis." You know,
0: spiritual crisis.
1: Yeah, like of existential questions. And he said to me, you should meditate. And I learned after he was vegetarian. At that time in France, it's very rare. And he was very open. And I said to him, but how I can meditate? Because he said, no, you just start with just a candle and you start, you know, having peaceful thoughts. And then a few months after, I met Ramakumari Center. And I started this path. And when I listened to the courses, many questions I had were answered. So it was like, I found something that fulfilled me deeply.
0: Right.
1: You know, many questions I had, it seems to me so clear. I said, wow.
0: Just with the course, many questions were answered.
1: Yes, yes. Yes, the soul in a reincarnation that... What I liked is I came from a high level of consciousness, and slowly, slowly, I lost this energy.
0: Right.
1: And I felt I live in India, you know, somewhere. I remember the first time I saw the picture of Lakshmi and Narayan. It was magic.
0: Yeah?
1: Yeah.
0: Where did you see that?
1: Well, the person who gave me the courses, she showed me the tree.
0: Okay.
1: Not that with the cycle.
0: Okay.
1: And I could see the image of golden age with the...
0: Right.
1: I was very pulled by that golden age. And slowly my whole life changed. But there's a part of me that was resisting because I didn't really thought to change that much.
0: Right, correct.
1: You know?
0: And it was so, all happening so fast.
1: Yes,
0: so
1: exactly.
0: It must have been scary in the beginning going through that change. How did you handle that change? And how did you accept that change inside of you?
1: There was two different realities in me. One, I had many questions. And also in France, spiritual path that Vajra Yoga are not really accepted, you know.
0: Right.
1: I said to myself, I am in a sect or what, you know, what's going on? And many questions about this yogi life and things like this. That's not what I have projected in my life.
0: Right.
1: And another part of me that said to me, that's your white path, you know, and that felt this connection with another dimension that it was so strong that I felt, wow, it's what I want, you know. And I had also the feeling that that was the only way for me to be liberated from my suffering. That I had like a big hole in my inside of me, and it had to be filled with God's presence and love. And so this tension was very present with two parts of me. But the inner part that was pulled was stronger. It's like I couldn't do anything than just continue to the path. And I was very thirsty of spirituality and know myself differently. So I had this, I felt like I want to go to this love, this spiritual love. And also when I was 20 years old, I had a project to go in India to meet a sage. It was my vision. I will meet. I had this feeling that in India, you had wisdom.
0: Okay.
1: You had a certain wisdom, and I wanted to
0: experience that.
1: Yes.
0: Did it happen? Did you come to India?
1: Yeah, I came at, I was 24.
0: 24.
1: Okay. Yeah.
0: How was the experience like, your first visit to India?
1: The same, double reality.
0: Right. Because you always felt like that, you had some connection with India, Asia.
1: Yes.
0: And so did it feel like, did that feel?
1: Yeah, I felt like immediately when I see poverty, I was a little bit shocked, but I feel like something, a part of me, pulls me beyond that.
0: Mm.
1: I can felt something different was present in India, and I had to go beyond what I see with my eyes. So I had this, I saw that, and the part of myself said, oh my God, it has changed so much. Like, you know, maybe the last time I was there. And when I arrived here in this campus.
0: Yeah, in Mount Abu.
1: In Mount Abu. I felt like very happy. And also a little bit scared because of, how to say that? It's a shock of, it's a very different culture. It seems to me like a connection, and at the same time, I felt so far from that, from all this yogi with this, you know, dedicated life, and I was young. So for me, it seems to me a very high path,
0: right.
1: And the, you know, the difference between where I am and where I have to go with all these models and Indian way of life that are very different from mine.
0: Yeah.
1: That really, I felt like a pressure. And a little bit I was fear not to, you know, to be able to follow that path, you know. And so I was in that both
0: dilemma.
1: Feelings, yes.
0: So how did you handle that pressure? Because usually people think that spirituality is something that older people do. People who are above 40, 45, 50. It's spirituality is something for them.
1: Mm.
0: But since you came at an age of around 24 to India,
1: mm-hmm.
0: and what did you feel? How did you ever had questions that, no, this is not the right time for me? Or was the calling so strong that you just gave in?
1: No, the calling, I felt my... you know, the relationship with God is such intimacy, you know,
0: intimate,
1: yeah. That it was here, and I felt I had found something I cannot let go of, because with that, I think I felt, no, my life won't be the same. I passed through different phases. You know, we have a program for women that is called Four Faces of Woman.
0: Four Faces of Women.
1: Okay. Of Women, yes. The Eternal Face, the Traditional Face, the Modern Face, and the Shakti Face. And what is interesting is, it's the same process through life, the spiritual life for me. It's like, at the beginning, you are in a traditional face. You do like Indians, you know.
0: Very fascinated about.
1: Yeah, and you mold yourself in a certain way.
0: Yeah.
1: But after, you have to pass through a modern face. And this modern face is more reactive. Mm-hmm. But it's a necessary phase to really find your own way of being on a spiritual path.
0: Yeah, correct.
1: And that you really need self-confidence because you start to a new path, or you can say that, but you own with what you are. And in that modern phases, it's lots of energy, but in the same time, what I happened is the first phase of my professional life, I did job just to live. But at a certain time, it was my modern phase, I thought to myself, no, I want a complete life, spiritual, but also in my professional job, I want me to be really, do something I like. I want to be, you know, useful. So I started to get lots of much involved in jobs that were, you know, like I had new identity.
0: Which gave you satisfaction.
1: Yes, but it wasn't a certain way because I invested a lot. So I was proud to be in certain job that we say cadre, huh? It's in French. It's like manager, you know, kind of.
0: Yeah, manager.
1: So it gave me a sense of being.
0: Right.
1: But I invested so much that after a while, I realized it exhausted me.
0: Oh. So were you into meditation then?
1: Yeah, still.
0: While doing this job?
1: Yeah, still.
0: So why were you investing so much? Did you wanted to prove something?
1: Yes.
0: You wanted to prove something.
1: Exactly, because in Occident, spiritual life is not valued. Like here in India, you have sadhus, you have saints, you have.
0: But here also, it is not that valued unless you're making a difference and people can see.
1: And Occident's like your practical life, you know, is the proof. And
0: right.
1: I think I wanted to prove something that yes, I can have, I can have a spiritual life. I can have a job, that a good job.
0: But isn't that possible? Yeah, to have
1: it's
0: both?
1: Possible, but the thing is, it comes from a limited desire to prove myself. Mm. And for me, it's not really spiritual because it has to be something like to come inside of you that and don't want to prove anything. And that energy to prove is a little bit forcing.
0: Yeah.
1: And what I realized in that modern phases, I didn't respect me. My professional identity became very important. Mm. You know, like for modern women, you know, they are so investigated in work, in action, that they are very also stressed and not that happy. So I had to pass through a third state, that is to be more in balance with myself, and to also to honor and respect this spirituality, to take time to myself, and also to accept to pass through this process.
0: Yeah.
1: You know?
0: A society, like we all measure success by how much work we are doing, how much we are earning, and we don't give that much importance to how much happy we are doing all these things.
1: Yes.
0: I mean, I think the real success is when you are content from within, and when you are very happy in all the situations. You should measure success on that scale as well.
1: Yes.
0: So when did that stop? you running after proving yourself and you becoming content and more happy and settled? When did that happen?
1: It happened a few years ago when I decided to work on my own, yeah, not to be involved full time in a job.
0: Right.
1: Work has a very important place.
0: Yeah.
1: Everywhere you go, what are you doing? What is your job?
0: Yeah.
1: So it's very strong.
0: Correct.
1: And even I was through that spiritual path. I didn't realize that I take inside of me that pressure, you know, to prove myself and to say yes, I'm happy because I'm very efficient and I can work a lot. And I think I like humility actually because I was in a situation that where I needed help, but I didn't want to show.
0: Yeah.
1: And
0: right.
1: I accepted things I should not have accepted.
0: Yeah.
1: So so hard to pass through, yes, this stress to realize something is wrong, you know. Now I moved also since 1 year and a half in the south of France. I changed my place where I am. And I decided to come more closer to spiritual friends and to take time also for relationship because it's very important,
0: yeah,
1: you know. I came to a point that I said, "What? How are you going to be happy?" You
0: yeah
1: know, and to take time to yourself, to have a balanced life, to have authentic exchange and good moments with your friends, spiritual
0: right
1: friends, and it made a change. But I had to ask myself, "But what do I really need?"
0: Yeah.
1: What? You know, with my personality, for me, friendship is very important.
0: Yeah.
1: I like to meditate with friends, but I like also to have fun,
0: yeah,
1: but to go for a walk, to go to a restaurant, whatever, you know.
0: So how to maintain that? How do you maintain that balance? That going to all these places also, and then having a spiritual background as well. Did you find some way to like maintain the balance? And what advice do you have for people who are young, like the when you started, and who have this pressure from their family and from the society to prove something, which is not the right way to prove, like to achieve something?
1: Yeah, yeah.
0: And they have this inclination towards the spiritual thing. So how do you? What would you advise them? How should they go about it after all these years of your own experience?
1: I think what I should say to them is happiness is the biggest treasure you have in life. There's a paradox that it should be easy to be happy, you know?
0: It should be easy,
1: it should
0: but
1: be,
0: it is not.
1: But yeah, I realize that, you know, it needs courage. You know, like all these heroes in, you know, you see in the films, you know, they have to face many
0: challenges.
1: Because it's like you have a treasure, but to keep it, you need courage to listen to really what you want, what you need. And it takes time to listen to that inner voice. I think it's okay to make mistakes, you know, because
0: yeah
1: sometimes you try and it doesn't work, it's okay. But
0: then only you grow after making mistakes when you
1: yes,
0: learn
1: because you don't know yourself only by meditating, you know. It's a part of the process, but
0: yeah
1: you have to pass through experience to meet people, and that is very rich, actually.
0: Yeah.
1: I think to have the capacity to listen to what pulls you, you know, somewhere, and also to also take the decision when you, if you see that it's not right for you, to say no. And this is, I think, this takes courage because
0: to listen to that inner voice.
1: Yes, because parents have
0: yeah
1: lots of power on children,
0: yes,
1: and they project on you a certain way of,
0: yeah,
1: you know.
0: Correct.
1: Yeah, and
0: all these outward noises become so strong that we tend not to listen to our inner voice and intuition.
1: Exactly, exactly. And when you start doing that, people respect you more, actually.
0: Yeah.
1: But if they do that choice, I think they will, after a while, people will respect them.
0: Yeah.
1: For me, for example, when I started my path, I decided to be vegetarian. In France, it's really, you
0: very
1: know,
0: hard, yeah.
1: Oh my God. And you know, my parents, even my sister, she said, "Are you ridiculous or what?" And now I have so much love from them. They respect me when I go to their house. They prepare something special for me, or you know what?
0: Because it takes a lot of courage to follow this, to take this small thing like being vegetarian in a country where it is not that usual.
1: Yeah, but for me, it's like, for example, it was nice because I didn't have to make effort. Why? Because I felt this powerful energy that helped me to change many things in my life. And also, what I felt is it was more natural for me to be vegetarian. I must have been in past life because I said, oh, this is nice. This is natural, so I don't have to make effort. So for me, it was very interesting.
0: Something which made you have an effort, like something which, some change that required to you to make an effort. Like this was easy, you said.
1: Yes.
0: So in lifestyle changes, can you share a thing which was difficult for you to achieve, but you knew that I have to achieve this in order to grow in your spiritual journey?
1: When I was, I started my therapy, I remember I said to the psychiatrist, I don't want this kind of relationship with men, you know, it's, I want something different, you know. I wanted to be very close, but not on a physical level. Just, you know, this feeling of, you know, connectiveness. That was my dream.
0: So you were not getting that feeling when you were in a relationship. You didn't have this feeling.
1: Yeah, no.
0: Okay.
1: I found, but all that story, I don't believe it. So what is a paradox is that when I started this spiritual path, I said, wow, well, that's really great. Because we are all like, we have, with spiritual consciousness, you have more spiritual vision, you know, so men and women are just souls and body. But it takes time to really feel that. And one thing that was interesting, that on one side I say, wow, that's nice, it's my dream, you know, to have that kind of relationship. But on the same time, I pass through many tests because it happens that I fell in love, you know, and I said, what, you know, how can I change that, you know?
0: But why did you want to change?
1: I wanted to change because it was a suffering, and I realized that there was a emotional need inside of me to connect, to live something.
0: And you weren't feeling free, were you?
1: I was, no, because when I it was like I had attachment. So you're not free because you think of the person all the time. You know, it's like you meditate, but when you have attachment, the person comes in your meditation, in your thoughts.
0: Right.
1: And you feel dependent, you know.
0: Correct.
1: I felt like, okay, if this person's going to like me, you know, all the, and you start in a process that is
0: makes
1: really
0: you more self-conscious.
1: Yes, and it's stressing. And but what is interesting is that I had to pass through that.
0: Yeah, because you just can't leave that person. I mean, you can't just end it because attachment is there. And
1: no, you cannot say, okay, we don't see, you know, because the connection of the soul is here, you know. It's even the person is at, you know, 100 or 1,000 kilometers.
0: Correct.
1: Yeah.
0: How did you deal with that?
1: Every time I passed that, I was very honest with the yogis that were elder. I came to them. I said, oh my, I passed through that. So I had their good wishes. Also, I had good friends, spiritual friends that really helped me. And I have to say that there is no magic. You have to pass through that. And the more you accept, the more something is liberated. And what I feel now, my relationship changed. Like, I feel more this connectiveness without, you know, being in love. Or I think my spiritual life become more and more practice. I feel more, how to say, authenticity. It's what really what I wanted in this kind of relationship, you know, how to be close to somebody. If you are just swiping the form, you want to please the person, is she going to like me, all this Bollywood, I'm thinking, I love Bollywood, but you know, and Hollywood also. But it's not happiness, because what for me gives happiness...
0: It's all temporary.
1: It's temporary, and you don't feel satisfied because... it's like you don't feel this closeness that I feel good with this person without doing anything. I feel this proximity. We don't have to speak.
0: Yeah,
1: we can speak. We can love, but there is not the barrier of the body, and because the spirituality is more practical.
0: Yeah.
1: You feel connected at another level, and this
0: there's
1: is
0: no pressure. You mean
1: yes,
0: no pressure at
1: no
0: all.
1: No pressure
0: to prove anything.
1: You feel free because you have this connection, and this is magic.
0: Yeah.
1: But it took time in between theory and practice.
0: Yeah.
1: And now I feel like it's not 100%.
0: Okay.
1: But for me, one magic fruit of my spiritual life. It has changed this kind of relationship. And many times I say to myself, I would like all the women to know what I know. This kind of love of, you know, brotherly love. Yes. You know, one time, it's funny thing, I facilitate esteem, self-esteem, but in for my job. And I remember we had an exercise with only women. And I said to them, we are going to have an exercise just to look in the eyes. So I look at them. And one of them, she started to cry. And she said, but my husband has never looked at me like this. It was so funny. She said, when I go back at home, I will ask him to look at me like this. But you can really see the need of this spiritual love, this neediness in all persons.
0: Correct.
1: And that only spirituality can give you. And it's so much, in few seconds, you feel, you know, connected to the person.
0: Because you're looking at a deeper level. You're looking at the soul, not just the physical body. So
1: yes.
0: It connects to the soul. And
1: exactly.
0: Very magical.
1: And it's like you meet on the basis of qualities, of something eternal. And there's no pressure, there's no, you know, it's, I think it's just magic, you
0: correct.
1: Know,
0: yeah.
1: That, to it's live with.
0: Such a lovely conversation. Just to end it, I want to know that the comparison between therapy and meditation, many people are going to therapies, but they don't prefer to meditate. They prefer to speak to someone and then listen to their views. But my point is, if you're speaking to someone, they'll share from their perspective.
1: Yes, of course, yes.
0: So how can both coexist, or some people should meditate instead of going to therapies? What is your point?

0: My point and my experience, it's both help, but you have to understand that therapy and spirituality won't bring you the same thing. Because therapy, I think the good side of therapy is it helps you to have, from a human being, a neutral position that can liberate you from culpability, from shame. For example, I give my example, the therapist said to me, but it's not your fault. It's not, you know, it's your parents did that, but, and as a child, you, when you're a little child, for example, your parents are angry with you, you have fear and you think it's your fault. And for me, that's very helpful to have this neutral point of view. And also therapy helps you to understand some mechanism.
1: Yeah.
0: But spiritual path, it's another dimension. Yeah. For me, you cannot transform and be liberated without that, because spirituality brings you another point of view, even of your life. You know that anything is a mistake, all has a sense. And this is, you know, it heals you a lot. And the second thing is that, for example, the suffering you have, you can understand that comes from this or that, but some suffering comes from past lives. You don't even know what happened.
1: Yeah.
0: And what can neutralize that suffering is, for me, it's spiritual love. It's this energy that brings you back to your original memories. You don't have to think about, you know, why this, just to connect to another dimension that, okay, now that's finished.
1: Yeah.
0: It was the past, and it's spiritually gives you another picture of, okay, you know, that was like this, but now you can connect to another thinking inside of you.
1: Yeah.
0: And in psychology, you cannot do that, because for me, that's the power of God. It's why I'm so in love with God.
1: Yeah.
0: It's, you know, it has a capacity to really transform this suffering in just in bliss, in love, and this heals you.
1: Yeah.
0: And without that connection, it's not possible. So I think it's very complementary.
1: Yeah, and nothing better than being your own therapist. That's the best thing, if you can be your own therapist.
0: Yeah, that's true.
1: Yeah, because no one knows you better than yourself.
0: Yeah, yourself. That's true. Yeah, that's true.
1: Well, thank you so much for taking our time and speaking to us today. It was a pleasure.
0: Yeah, for me, thank you for listening. And this short meeting was really nice. Thank you.
1: Thank you. Om Shanti.
0: Om Shanti.

relationships. I've taken the time to sit on my throne of self-respect. To review my personal relationships. And my attitude to our world. And my relationship with God. 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

0: in the world of relationships. So gently, I prepare. 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And with fresh attitudes and good feelings in my heart, I prepare once more. Join again, relating to
1: this is Uma Shankar Mishra, former director CBI, and you are listening to Brahma Kumari's community radio station, Radio Madhuban. 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